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1: 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And he began to speak. He said, "Son, I've made a life

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9: I am very pleased to welcome John to the show. 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Showtime is 1:30. John, first of all, welcome to the show, and if you wouldn't mind, give us a little background on the Coal-Fired Ramblers.
14: Yeah, I really appreciate you taking time to speak with me today. Sure, I'd love to do that. So I often tell folks when we are out there performing that we're Schuylkill County's only touring bluegrass band. So I don't know if that's good or bad, but we certainly do enjoy it. And we always pride ourselves. I always tell the folks that as we're standing up on stage and getting ready to perform that every one of us in our band, which is a family of five, my wife, myself,

0: and our three children and two additional friends. We all came from family that mine call up here in this area, in the Schuylkill County region. And so we are very proud of our heritage and our culture with the coal mining and railroad work and canal work. And so we like to take bluegrass music, which is a great genre for being able to honor that type of culture and tradition. We like to take that and sing songs about, you know, things that our ancestors and people within the local community did. So we do a lot of that.
1: So you guys do a lot of original music revolving around those themes of coal mining and local history.
0: Yes, that's correct. We probably don't have a 50-50 split with original music. We do a lot of traditional music too, as is the expectation when you go out and you play in the bluegrass circuit. People want to hear tunes by Bill Monroe and Lester Flatt and Earl Scruggs and even traditional songs that even kind of predate that. But we include a lot. So we do a song about the Schuylkill Canal. We do a song about the legend of the Molly Maguires. We also do songs about coal mining as well too. So, and we even did a song about Philadelphia. So we try to include as much as we can about our local area and even this part of our state for that matter.
1: John, how long have you been playing music?
0: I've been at it since I'm 12 years old. I got a banjo for Christmas when I was 12. I grew up listening. My pop, he loved Irish folk music and bluegrass music. I was listening to that as a boy growing up, and we loved Johnny Horton. So we always loved history in our family as well too. And then my wife, she had started playing when she was a teenager. We got together after high school and we played a lot of church. I used to play five string guitar mass at my local Catholic church. I was in guitar mass ministry, and then we played in her Methodist church for a lot of years, and then eventually we had children, and then they got involved in music too. And so we are now in our, this is our fourth year in the form that we're in with a complete family band and two additional friends. So this is actually, we're in our fourth year of doing this, so we're still kind of early in the game.
1: And John, as I was looking over your schedule, I see that you've been playing a lot of festivals and community type events. It's always great to get out among the fans and share your music with them at the various venues.
0: Absolutely. That's really been a joy to do that. Of course, with bluegrass music, it can be a niche music. So we do get a lot of opportunities to play for historical societies and nonprofits. But then we also get out there to play. We cross over where people are playing mainstream country and rock and roll music. And a lot of those people are only hearing bluegrass for the first time, so you kind of feel like a bit of a diplomat when you're out there playing to those folks. But of course, you really enjoy playing for people who really come out to see the music, that they really enjoy bluegrass music and are there for that purpose. We've been honored to attend any type of bluegrass festival that we're invited to, and we're certainly looking forward to doing a lot more of them. And yes, we have traveled around the tri-state area. We're headed to West Virginia in November. Next year, we're headed out to Ohio. We play in Jersey a couple times. We were at the Podunk Bluegrass Festival last year. So yeah, it's a great time. We really enjoy what we do.
1: John, I noticed you released a CD just last year called All Anthracite, No Rock. Tell me about that.
0: That we did. And we thought that was kind of a colorful little rhyme for that. That is based on songs that we did about things in our local area. So, for instance, we wrote a song about Engine 113. It's one of the only anthracite coal-burning engines on this side of the Mississippi that's left up here in Minersville, Pennsylvania. We met up with a veteran that comes and watches us. He's from New Jersey. And we met up with him at the AFBA Festival in Wingate, Pennsylvania last year. And we wrote a song based on his life when he came home from Vietnam, and he lived in Nashville, Tennessee. So we wrote a song about him. And then we also did a song about coal mining in our area and many more. So we have a number of songs. There are about seven or eight that we did last year just based on local topics. And of course, I did mention about the Molly Maguires too. That's an important piece of history for our area. We had the honor and the pleasure of actually meeting Joe Wayne, who runs the Hibernian House in Girardville, Pennsylvania. He's the great grandson of Jack Cahoe. He was hanged in Pottsville in 1878 for being the alleged leader of the Molly Maguires, and we're very good friends of that family, and they endorsed one of our songs called The Day of the Rope. We wrote it in honor of them, and we even get to perform that every year in St. Patrick's Day in Girardville. It's a great honor to be able to do these types of songs and honor our culture and our tradition in our area.
1: Absolutely. John, for folks to come out tomorrow to see you guys, what can they expect at the show?
0: Well, we definitely put on a high-energy performance. We're a young band, so the oldest person in our band is 65, and that's our buddy Craig, but the rest of us we're younger. We have four teenagers in the band, so there's definitely some lively music going on. A little bit of, we even mix in a little bit of Irish dance and a little bit of hillbilly dancing as well, too. My daughter does some of that stuff for us. But we'll play everything from traditional bluegrass songs to even some older country songs that we'll mix in there as well. And then we even, because of our culture and our background, we even included a little bit of Irish and English folk music then within our bluegrass music as well.
1: Sounds like it's going to be an entertaining afternoon tomorrow. And we want to invite folks to come out and enjoy the music. Whirly's Auction in Glen Rock. Picking and Bidding Bluegrass Series kicks off tomorrow with the Coal-Fired Ramblers. Doors at noon, showtime 1:30. John, my friend, it's been a pleasure talking with you about the band, and I wish you and the family and band continued success. And look forward to an outstanding show tomorrow afternoon at Whirly's Auction.
0: Well, we really appreciate your time. Thank you so much, Tim, for having us on.

0: gentleman there who is among the legendary artists at the Grand Ole Opry, the late Jack Green. Jack always had a fabulous band. They were known as the Jolly Green Giants. He had an award-winning song with There Goes My Everything back in 1967. In fact, it was the Song of the Year that year at the CMAs, and that also happened to be the same year that Jack was inducted into the Grand Ole Opry. He passed away back in 2013, but made a great contribution to country music over the years and was one of the longtime beloved members at the Grand Ole Opry.
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0: I-105 WIOV-FM. Saturday nights, we take our musical journey down country music's memory lane. We're reliving some great music from Mo Bandy tonight, and Mo is joining us for some conversation. Mo, I know over the years you've worked on the rodeo circuit, but you also worked in the sheet metal business, and much like other artists, you know, I know John Conley, for instance, worked in the funeral business, and Gene Watson was an auto repair technician. You all kind of kept those jobs while you were starting to get your musical career started.
15: Right. I had a family. At that time, I had two kids. I had one daughter later, but I had a wife and two children, and I had support. And I was playing the bars and the honky-tonks and trying to get into the music business at the same time, make a living during the day, because didn't get paid much in the music business at that time. Whenever I could make a living playing music, that was the greatest thing in the world for me. And luckily I was able to do it.
0: I would imagine it kept you pretty busy trying to do two things at one time, but ultimately it paid off for you in the end.
15: Yes, it was very hard to do. I was a sheet metal worker during the day, and I would come in at 2 or 3 in the morning, get up and go to work. And it was rough. Of course, I was a young guy. I could do it back then, you know.
0: Here's a record that was a top 10 hit from Mo back in 1979, Barstool Mountain, on the Time Machine, as we spotlight the music of Mo Bandy tonight on I-105.

Saturday nights, we take our musical journey down country music's memory lane. Good to have you with us. This is the I-105 Time Machine. Our spotlight artist this week, one of the great traditional artists and honky-tonk stylist, Mo Bandy. Mo's career in country music has spanned over 50 years. Well known for hit songs like Bandy the Rodeo Clown, Hank Williams, You Wrote My Life, and of course his many great duets with Joe Stampley. 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We're here up till midnight tonight on the I-105 Time Machine.

0: there's a guy who was a longtime fan favorite at the Grand Ole Opry. He was a member for 54 years, and he was also a real trailblazer at taking country music to international audiences. That is the late George Hamilton IV with his signature song, Abilene. That song hit number one for George back in 1963. It was written by legendary songwriter John D. Loudermilk. John wrote many, many hit songs over the years, including the rock and roll classic, Indian Reservation, for Paul Revere and the Raiders. And he also wrote Stonewall Jackson's number one, Waterloo.
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0: Well, I got a note on Facebook from Elsie and her husband, Dean, one of our loyal listeners here at the Time Machine. Having a birthday today. Dean is 70. He wanted to hear this great song written by one of the great songwriters in country music. In fact, Billy Yates wrote several songs for George Jones, including Choices. And this great song included on George's Walls Can Fall album. Here's I Don't Need Your Rocking Chair.

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1: Hey, Tim, how you doing?
0: Good, how you doing?
1: I'd like to hear a girl on the billboard.
0: Del Reeves, I'll do it. Where are you calling from?
1: Preparing Columbia.
0: All right, we'll get her for you, my man. You have a good night. Do-do-do-do.

0: George Strait, his very first number one song, Fool-Hearted Memory from 1982. George holds the record of having more number one singles than any other artist in any genre of music. He's had 60 number one songs. Jerry Reed, Tom T. Hall, and Marty Robbins all just ahead. The I-105 Time Machine.
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0: Our special guest on the show this week is the legendary Mo Bandy, one of the great honky-tonk stylists in country music. Throughout his career, Mo has released 36 albums, charted over 50 singles. He's had 5 gold albums. Mo, one of the other things I've always appreciated about your music, you always sang songs that had not only compelling lyrics, but were also very timely in nature. For instance, you recorded the patriotic song Americana back in the mid-80s when there was wave of patriotism across the country. And of course, Boy George was a big attraction on the pop music scene, and you and Joe Stampley came together and recorded the song Where's the Dress? And of course, one of your other unforgettable classics, Till I'm Too Old to Die Young. Just great songs, so many of them with compelling lyrics that really spoke to people.
14: We've cut songs that sometimes fit with the times. Of course, Americana fits all the time, and talks about the great country that we have in the little towns with the statue of a unknown soldier in the courthouse and that. And I enjoy singing it every time I do.
0: No doubt about it. It's a compelling song. And, you know, every time you listen to a song like that, it tends to give you a lump in your throat and really paints a picture of America and really is one of those make-you-feel-good songs.
14: Yeah, and it's the people out there that we don't hear about, the people that are just good, solid Americans and go to work every day, you go to church on Sunday and go vote when there's time to vote. And these people don't get a lot of publicity, but they're out there, believe me.
0: Visiting tonight with one of the leading all-time great classic country music artists, one of the great honky-tonk stylists, Mo Bandy, enjoying a lot of his music and reminiscing about his career. Let's go ahead and give a listen to that great patriotic song we were just mentioning a few minutes ago, one that is among my favorites from Mo's catalog. 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

I-105 WIOV-FM, where this week on the Time Machine, we're spotlighting the music and career of one of the great honky-tonk stylists and traditional country music artists, Mo Bandy. 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
1: What about Neon Moon, Brooks and Dunn?
0: I can do that. Where are you calling from?
1: I'm calling from Robazonia.

0: Hi, this is old Whispering Bill Anderson. You're listening to my buddy Tim Michaels.
1: A long time ago, when the earth was green, why, there was more kind of animals than you've ever seen. 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

0: And then Noah looked out through the driving rain, and them unicorns were hiding, playing silly little games, kicking and a splashing while the rain was pouring. 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
1: Green alligators and long-necked geese, some humpty-back camels and some chimpanzees.
0: Noah cried, close the door, 'cause the rain's a-pouring. We just can't wait on an old unicorn. Well, the ark started moving, and it drifted with the tide. The unicorns looked up from the rocks, and they cried. And the waters came down and just sort of floated them away. And that's why you've never seen a unicorn to this very day.

0: Faith Hill with Peace of My Heart. What an amazing career that Faith has had. She's sold over 40 million records, had 8 number one songs and 3 number one albums. In the next few minutes, Randy Travis and Reba McEntire on the way.
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0: 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And Lily Isaac, she is the mom of the group. 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Charlie Pride on the way next.
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0: Saturday nights, we spotlight the legends of country music, and it's great to have you on board the Time Machine. Special guest tonight is Mo Bandy. What a career he had, specifically back in the 70s and 80s. He racked up 16 top 10 records. You remember Mo for big hits like Till I'm Too Old to Die Young, Americana, Cheatin' Situation, and many others. Mo, you mentioned to me you were born and raised in Meridian, Mississippi, later moved to Texas. It was in Texas where you first formed your very first band.
1: Well, I started a little band down in South Texas and played all the... Back then, we had a lot of the big dance halls in Texas, and Oklahoma had a lot of them. And we played a lot of the big dance halls and then some of the honky-tonks, the small ones. And it was great. It was really great. People really liked to get out and listen to country music, and they liked to dance. So it was a great time back then.
0: Mo, I know that to be successful in the music business, it takes a lot of hard work and dedication and, really, as you mentioned, blessings of good luck.
1: Oh, I think luck has a huge amount to get in the business. You're lucky to be in a certain place at a certain time, meet a certain person. And it's a lot of times it's just meant to be, and we're blessed, of course, to be put in a place where we meet a certain person. And I met a guy named Ray Baker who made it possible for me to get in the business. And it's just a lot of luck involved and a lot of being right place at the right time.
0: Well, this next song we're going to play from Mo was a top 10 hit for him back in 1977, but it was originally written by Hank Williams back in 1952. Here's Mo with I'm Sorry for You, My Friend.

Saturday nights, we take our musical journey down country music's memory lane. Good to have you with us. This is the I-105 Time Machine. Our spotlight artist this week, one of the great traditional artists and honky-tonk stylist, Mo Bandy. Mo's career in country music has spanned over 50 years. Well known for hit songs like Bandy the Rodeo Clown, Hank Williams, You Wrote My Life, and of course his many great duets with Joe Stampley. 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
1: Hey, good evening, Brother Tim.
0: Brother Dave.
1: Hey, could you play Who Let the Doors of Heaven Open?
0: Yep, happy to do it, my man.
1: In honor of my wife, Chris.
0: Happy to do it for you.
1: We can't forget Brother Al and Cousin Kermie.
0: Yes, I remember our good buddy Uncle Larry, too.

0: They always said he was little, but he was loud. Take an old gold tater and wait, little Jimmy Dickens and his Country Boys Band, a song that Jim recorded back in 1949, one of his biggest early hits. Billy Byrd on lead guitar, Brother Oswald. You remember Brother Oswald? He used to play with Roy Acuff, played steel guitar on that record, and harmonica from the great Jimmy Riddle. That song debuted on the charts back in 1949. Jimmy was recording for Columbia at the time. Of course, Jimmy had a distinguished career that was over 55 years at the Grand Ole Opry. He passed away on the 2nd of January back in 2015. But what a great legend, and good to remember little Jimmy Dickens.
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0: Hi, this is old Whispering Bill Anderson. You're listening to my buddy Tim Michaels.
1: The snow out in Montana was 3 feet high. The lady at the counter said there ain't no flights. 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

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And I said, he'll have to wait until his dad gets here and stands by my side. 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
1: A birthday request there going out to Cheryl in Coatesville, whispering Bill Anderson, I'll wait for you. Bunch of other requests in there as well. We heard from Charlie Pride going out to Gwen, Gloria, and Cheryl. Also, Keeper of the Stars for Amy. We played The Room Full of Roses for our friend Ruth. Highway 101, RJ wanted to hear that tonight as well. That's about going to do it for the Time Machine this week. Just about set to wrap it up. Special thanks to our guest tonight, Mo Bandy. 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
3: 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The Time Machine on

Wrapping up the show with a few requests. John Denver's Sunshine on My Shoulders. Going out to Len, and just before that, the Queen of Bluegrass, Rhonda Vincent, going out to Pam and Honeybrook with Beneath Still Waters. Thank you so much for making the Time Machine part of your weekend. We'll do it all over again next Saturday night. Till then, have a great week. We're going to close it out with a cut off Alan Jackson's Precious Memories Gospel Collection. Here's Alan with Power in the Blood. Have a great week. Good night. God bless.

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Lainey Wilson phone keys wallet on the overnight ride. If you haven't seen the music video, she's headless throughout the whole video. 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Head's on a couch, head's on a car, head's floating in like a swamp. Interesting.

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1: Coming up this hour, Luke Bryan is going to tell us why the word "for" means so much to him and his kids. And Kenny Chesney knows that the only person dumber than a know-it-all is a person that argues with him. Right.

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0: 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So you heard that conversation I had with Kenny Chesney of the importance of surrounding yourself with good people.
1: I met my best friend when I was in the third grade, and I'm 22 now, so that's like, I would say 15 some odd years. A best friend to me is somebody that's there through the thick and thin, no matter how thick, no matter how thin it gets. They're there and they would drop everything for you, and that's how me and my best friend are. She can call me and I can call her, and at any time, if it's a serious problem, we need one another. We drop whatever we have and we're just there at each other's side. And she just recently moved to New York, and because she got married, and I felt that our friendship would get weak, and it hasn't. It's just gotten stronger. And even though we live that far apart, we're still the same. We still click in the ways that we used to. From the time we were in the third grade until she moved to New York, we were pretty much inseparable. And it's just, she's there for me and I'm there for her, no matter how thick or thin it gets.
0: That's what a great friend's all about, isn't it? Up next on the Jumpstart segment of Rise Up Country, I found a story, you may have heard it before, all about the four seasons of life and how we all have to experience each one to make our life complete.
2: 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Rise up.
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1: What's up, y'all? I'm Cole Wetzel with my new song with Ella Langley, Jaded. It's Your Music Plus.
0: Cole Wetzel on his time playing college football as a Tarleton Texan.
1: My time as a Tarleton Texan was very short-lived. My first year I played ball, got hurt. Obviously decided to stick around for another year. Music started to happen. I was spending more time in bars and at parties than going to class. And so, like I said, it was very short-lived, but I'll always be a Tarleton Texan.

0: 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It's Your Music Plus, sponsored by Gusto.
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0: 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Starring Tyler Hubbard, Nate Smith, Josh Ross,
1: 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See co-headliners Tyler Hubbard and Nate Smith. With Josh Ross, Harper Grace, and more. 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

0: The following story I'm about to tell you may evoke the following three words out of your mouth.
1: What the what?
0: That's right. What the what?
2: Okay.
0: At least four people who were sure a woman with early onset dementia at a continuing care home in Iowa had passed away did not get it right.
2: What?
0: And the facility is now facing a hefty fine. The incident where the 66-year-old in hospice care at Glen Oaks Alzheimer's Special Care Center, she was pronounced dead in the early morning hours of January 3rd. The first person to suspect the woman had died was a staffer who had already put in a 12-hour shift. That's where they start making excuses. The nurse practitioner declared death about an hour and a half after the staff member had alerted other people. Another woman was also found, the woman to have mottled skin, which is usually a sign of impending death as blood circulation starts to slow. And the woman didn't appear to be alive as a second nurse practitioner, an employee from the funeral home and crematorium, looked her over as she was zipped into a body bag and placed in a funeral home vehicle for transport. The ride to the funeral home was about 40 minutes. And when the body bag arrived, staffers there were in for a shock. The staff unzipped the bag and observed the resident. Number one, the chest was moving. She was gasping for air. Workers called 911. When the responders arrived, they were able to find a pulse and shallow breathing. This woman was alive the entire time. She just had slowed her breath rate down.
2: Gosh.
0: And they thought that she died. Four people looked over this woman and declared her dead. And then, you know, the same people at the crematorium thought the same thing, got her into the thing, drove her over there. She was rushed to a local hospital. She was revived, you know, from her state, then sent back to hospice care where she died 2 days later. But she had her family by her side this time.
2: Hmm. So do you think she really died and came back?
0: No, you don't die and come back.
2: How do you know?
0: Well, because it doesn't happen. I mean, I get it with a medical staff has brought people back from the dead, but I doubt, you know, when did she come back? During the car ride?
2: Maybe.
0: What
2: Maybe
0: was it about the car ride?
2: They went over a bump.
0: That's it.
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0: I don't know about this story, but I thought I'd pass it along anyways. It says if you want to be in a better mood, eat pancakes.
1: Oh, yeah. I like it.
0: Well, listen, not just because you like it, but because it's round. They say pancakes and things like chicken pot pie, round food,
1: yeah,
0: tastes better than food at an angle. It supposedly bumps your happiness up 70%.
1: I like bagels. I like donuts.
0: Bagels are round and donuts are round.
1: And my waffle maker is round.
0: True that. True that. Oranges are round.
1: Yeah.
0: But so are round.
1: Peanut butter cups.
0: Maybe on second thought, there is something to all this. You know, when I first heard this, I was like, what? We're just making stuff up at this point. But apparently your brain associates roundness with a pleasing experience. So you perceive round foods as more satisfying. It's supposed to up your happiness by 70%.
1: Hey, it made me happy just thinking about all this.
0: I know. I'm happy I even brought it up.
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0: Just reading this about how nice guys are finishing last once again. Being nice makes women more attractive to men. Like, if we see a woman who's really nice
1: okay.
0: and treating you nice, I mean, that's attractive. I like okay. that quality.
1: Okay.
0: You know, when a woman's not nice, I don't like that quality at all. And
1: I know
0: that some people wear it as a badge, and men and women.
1: I know.
0: You know, I'm mean and I'm proud
1: don't mess
0: of it.
1: With me.
0: You know, but I like a strong woman, but that doesn't mean you can't be nice. You could be strong
1: right.
0: and you could be nice.
1: Right.
0: And that's attractive. However, for guys, according to this new survey, men who are nice did not make them more attractive to women. If anything, being nice had a slightly negative effect on the
1: really?
0: Attractiveness of a man to a woman. Yes, this comes from Personality and Social Psychology, which is out there. Does that apply to you?
1: Not really. I mean, I wouldn't. I guess a guy who's like sickeningly sweet would not appeal to me. You know, you got to have little
0: edge.
1: Yeah. But I would like people to be nice.
0: Sure.
1: You know, and kind.
0: Somebody agreeable.
1: Who wasn't kind and agreeable. Yeah. Yes, yeah. They have to agree to everything I say.

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1: But don't just take our word for it.
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0: I-105. WIOV.

0: a perfume called Irresistible.
1: Yeah.
0: And the Idaho Potato Commission has decided to celebrate Valentine's Day and National Potato Lovers Month, which, by the way, this month is, with a limited edition potato perfume.
1: What?
0: It's called Frights by Idaho, and it's designed to smell like a fresh plate of French fries. Now, they didn't just rely on chemicals. It's made from distilled Idaho potatoes.
1: And who wants to smell like that?
0: Apparently. Well, listen, I mean, I like the smell of vanilla.
1: Yeah. Well, I do too.
0: If you smelled like
1: potatoes.
0: If you smelled like a plate of French fries, Casey, I'd be sitting on the other side of this board right now. I'd be sitting right next to you going. Rich and Casey's leftovers on
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0: Come.
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0: Would you say apple butter is an acquired taste? Because I think it's pretty straight across the board delicious, don't you?
1: I like it. And actually, I haven't bought it for such a long time. And we just bought it this past weekend because I found a new recipe that you use it with your grilled cheese when you grilled cheese.
0: What?
1: Yeah.
0: I've never thought of that.
1: It's grilled cheese and apple butter and I think Gouda cheese is the cheese that's in there.
0: Yeah, now you ruined it for me. Sorry. I was enjoying it up till the Gouda part.
1: Well, I'm sure you could use any cheese you want.
0: Yeah. I saw somebody post up there. I think it was Gary from Mannheim who posted meatloaf in between like a grilled cheese sandwich. And I thought, that looks really good as well. But with apple butter, when you put it on bread, do you thinly put it on bread?
1: Yeah.
0: Like, do
1: I'm
0: you?
1: Thin.
0: You don't glob it on?
1: No.
0: I spoonful it on.
1: Do you really?
0: Oh, yeah. It's running down my chin. It's on my shirt. I mean, I love it.
1: Now, a lot of people at this time of year combine that with Schmierkäse cheese.
0: I don't know what Schmierkäse is.
1: It's just a certain type of cheese.
0: Is it better than Gouda? That's all I'm asking.
1: I think so, okay. Yeah. And my first time ever eating apple butter was at church camp.
0: Oh, no kidding.
1: Yeah, Camp Nauwaukla.
0: Okay, I went to Camp Nauwaukla.
1: I know. We didn't go at the same time, I'm sure. But yeah, we both went to there.
0: How comes when I went, they didn't have any apple butter? I'm really disappointed. Well, apparently so. Sorry, kids. We're out of apple butter. Why? Casey Allen ate it all.
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1: Black licorice and was it lavender? 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
2: Well, maybe from a smell standpoint.
1: Right. Oh, right. You're just talking about the black mouth.
2: Right. Yeah. I could be sitting there and all of a sudden my mind starts wandering and I start getting all these amorous thoughts in my mind. My goodness, why am I feeling this way? Oh, man.
1: Must be black licorice.
2: Man. And then I turn and I look at you and you got that black face, you know, with all the licorice stuff around your mouth.
1: And all my teeth are like...
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1: Are we there yet?
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4: Something crazy that I saw this morning in news about technology. And you know, I'm one of those people, and I've said this before, that I just wish that I live a super long life so that I'm able to see all of these things that they're talking about come true. And I'm talking specifically, Casey, is that they have come out with a theory that they are only a few years away. There's a futuristic clothing company. It says they're only a few years away from making a real-life invisibility cloak. In other words, you would put on this cloak, this piece of clothing.
5: Yeah.
4: And it would make you invisible.
5: What? Wait.
4: I'm just saying, you know, it's only a matter of time before... Well, you know, there's people that say, listen, if time travel's real, then how comes people aren't here? Well, how do you know they're not here? They could be here, time travelers. Mm-hmm. But wouldn't you have to follow a specific set of rules if you were a time traveler? Like, you can't tip your hand. You can't let people know. You can't go to Vegas. You can't do things like that. But it's possible. And it's possible that we will all be invisible someday just by wearing these clothes. We'll just be like faces walking down the street.
5: So it's like a cloak that you put on? I mean, like, would it make that the part of the body that it's touching invisible and your head would be still there?
4: Yeah, that's what I'm saying.
5: So your head would be floating around.
4: We'd all just be walking down the street. Picture New York City.
5: My word.
4: Walking down the street, just hundreds of little heads bobbing up and down. Everybody wearing their... And then, of course, you know, there'd be people that would come out and say, I refuse to wear this. I want to be seen. It's in the future. It's happening. Here's something else that's kind of crazy. Boston Dynamics has... promise never to weaponize those scary robot dogs. Have you seen those pictures of those robot dogs?
5: Oh, yes. I know what you're saying.
4: Kind of scary looking. They said they would never weaponize that. But China did. As a matter of fact, China has weaponized them, and now they've come up with a way to drop them from drones. How scary is that?
5: That is very scary.
4: So you just see hundreds of drones coming towards you, and they're just dropping those crazy robot dogs. And they're not the kind of dog you can sway with a piece of meat. Like, oh, over there, here.
5: Yeah, here's a treat.
4: These are robots. They don't care about you. And the last thing that I read this morning that's very, very interesting, and once again, it goes to what I was talking about before, is that they're in Sweden, they have a geneticist who won the Nobel Peace Prize for medicine this year because he pulled material from a 40,000-year-old bone from a Neanderthal. And he was able to map out the genes.
5: Now, wait a minute. Who would allow that to happen?
4: Well, he just won the Nobel Prize for it, so I'm assuming.
5: But I mean, where did he get those bones? And who said it's okay? Go ahead and take the genetic matter out of the bones.
4: Who says it's not okay?
5: Well, I would think that they'd be protected.
4: Well, maybe they were protected so that he could do scientific experiments on them.
5: Well, okay.
4: Imagine if he creates a whole race of Neanderthals.
5: Oh, great. Can you see them walking around all hunched over?
4: Yeah, I can see them walking their robot dogs and coming to my house. I'm scared now. Rich and Casey's leftovers on
6: 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See co-headliners Tyler Hubbard and Nate Smith. 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
23: 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I-105. 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

was real. Neither one of us looking for three little words, unless those three words were do not disturb. Checkout was supposed to be noon, but we slept until 3:00.

0: We all know the dangers of getting behind a wheel of a car while intoxicated. But now new research finds that a large number of bicycle injuries are connected to drugs every year. How about that? How random is that? How random is it that I would even bring it up? But I saw this article this morning and I thought, wow, that's just crazy. Of all, and I think what it goes down to, and let me just finish, it's reported that over 11,000 people every year are treated in emergency room for injuries sustained while riding a bicycle under the influence. So the only thing that I can think of is that these folks, maybe they're on painkillers. Would that be a reason? I'm just trying to figure out. I mean, what drugs are these guys? I don't think anybody's shooting heroin and going and riding a bike.
1: Well, maybe that's their mode of transportation because they're spending money on drugs instead of a car.
0: Nah, I just don't see it. I feel like these drugs have to be that. I mean, are people doing cocaine and getting on bikes and going places? I don't know. I don't think so. But either way, that's the Journal of Studies in Alcohol and Drugs. 11,000 people in the emergency room every year because they're on drugs and riding a bicycle.
1: Bikes.
0: You know, I know a lot of people on drugs go to the hospital, but on a bike? Isn't that weird?
1: Especially a stationary one.
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0: And she goes, anxiety causes cysts. 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Just random things that you say sometimes, and I'm like,
1: well, no, I'm going to the doctor today because I think I have a cyst.
0: Right. Yeah, but that's on the back of your leg.
1: It's because I have so much anxiety.
0: Is that what it is?
1: That's what I was telling you.

0: Salty. It's so funny that, you know, I almost wish we had a camera. I've asked for a camera in here, you know, like a webcam that we could have on during the show and you could catch some of the off the air things.
1: No.
0: For example, a great example is just seconds before that song ended, Casey said something to me and I just put my headphones on. I go, what?

0: We're playing the country you love.
1: Hello, America.
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0: question this morning was, what do you call that little piece of bread there at the very end of the loaf? You know, you got one on the front and one on the back, and heel and crust have come up quite a bit. Jen Guidas, she said, my friend calls it the hoe because everybody touches it, but no one wants it.
1: That's too funny.
0: So that's the hoe piece. Let's see who else is checking in with pretty good answers this morning. Ann Mendelson says she calls it the crust end. John Garner says he calls it the crust, or his grandmother would call it. One end is the heel and the other is the head. Deb Schnauner, Schauner says we always called the end pieces of the bread dookie.
1: Dookie.
0: Kimberly Adams says her ex-mother-in-law used to call it the stump. And Deb Bernard says she'd call it a yummy free breadstick.
1: Oh, yeah. You could do that. Slice it into slices and then put cheese on top and maybe some garlic and stick it in the oven.
0: Yeah.
1: Under the broiler.
0: Or you could do what I do, and that's throw it away. Rich and Casey's leftovers on
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0: Rich and Casey. And we were talking about this just a few minutes ago. Drinking and driving first became outlawed in 1910 by the state of New York. So think about it. Up until that time, you know, however long cars were on the road, which I guess maybe 20 years by that point. They weren't, you know, not everybody had one, but people were just drinking, get behind the wheel, didn't think anything of it. Well, probably driving down a road with a bottle of whiskey between their legs.
1: Oh, my word.
0: But other states followed their lead, but it wasn't until the 1980s when the legal limit went from 0.15% to 0.10%. So across the entire decade of the 1980s, there were 22.3 deaths by motor vehicle-related injuries per 100,000, as opposed to 11.7. So they basically cut it in half by lowering it. It's now a 0.08, I think, is what it is now. I don't know. I think that's what it is. Somebody can call and correct me on that. But boy, I'll tell you, in the 1980s, when they started lowering this,
1: yeah,
0: there were some people that were freaking out, and most of them in the South, towards these new restrictions. And I have some audio that I will share. This just backs up. This is what happened.
1: Okay.
0: When they lowered the drinking percentage. Listen carefully.
2: Still, any attempt to restrict drinking and driving here is viewed by some as downright undemocratic.
3: It's kind of getting common this when a fella can't put in a hard day's work, put in 11, 12 hours a day, and then get in your truck and at least drink one or two beers.
4: They're making it laws where you can't drink when you want to. You have to wear a seatbelt when you're driving. And pretty soon we're going to be communist country.
0: There you go. Communist country.
1: Communist? Is that what she said?
0: That's what she said.
1: Oh my word!
0: Yeah, pretty soon they're gonna make you wear pants when you go into the store. You know what is this? A communist country? I can't believe it.
1: That's really weird.
0: What do you mean I can't walk the streets with my dingle dangle out? Just enjoying a couple of beers before I do it. And they ain't gonna make me wear a seatbelt when I get in my car. Come on, man.
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Jesse Show. Now, one time, whether it was a year ago or it was 2 years ago, maybe it was 3 years ago. I can't pinpoint the exact time.

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1: You're just like me that live by that philosophy. You know, I don't find my feet dirty. I find my feet pretty clean when I get out of the shower. Well, Lori responded to me talking about this, and she says, Rich, everyone remembers you don't wash your feet.
2: See?
1: She said, I was in the pool at the campground this past summer, and we were talking about how much we liked the morning show, and a friend chimed in and said, do you hear that Rich doesn't wash his feet? And she said, I know, I heard that segment the other day.
2: See?
1: She said it was about a 20-minute conversation. And the rest of the weekend, when they passed each other on the way to the showers, they yelled, wash your feet.
2: I love it. That is just awesome.
1: Oh, my goodness gracious. I'm going to be the poster child for dirty feet. How crazy is that? Of all the things, you know, when you think about yourself, you go, I wonder what, sometimes you wonder what people think.
2: Yeah.
1: You know,
2: I have to put that on your gravestone somehow.
1: You know, all the stuff that you've done in the past, like, I don't know, I drove the tractor trailer to Texas to deliver water to hurricane victims. We've done Children's Miracle Network and raised hundreds of thousands of dollars.
2: But
1: I'll always be remembered as the guy that doesn't wash his feet.

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1: Riding shotgun on the countdown this weekend, Cody Johnson, number 30. That's Horseback on American Country Countdown. It's Ryan Fox and lots of new folks checking out the countdown this weekend. If that is you, thank you so much for stopping by. You can find out all about us on our website, AmericanCountryCountdown.com, which is also where you can catch your country faves on demand in our artist interview section. That's where you can hear our chat last week with Luke Bryan, now live and on demand. Speaking of Luke, Chase Matthew has been playing some shows with Luke and Jason Aldean on their Double Down Tour. He'll be with them again in December in Vegas. Chase now, we're holding it down. American Country Countdown.
2: Number 12.

0: That guy and Brian Kelly are playing Stagecoach in Southern California in April as part of Florida-Georgia Line. Tyler Hubbard solo right there with an ACC next track. It's Land on American Country Countdown. And Ryan and Tyler Hubbard has a beard, so I thought this was appropriate. According to the Daily Star, studies have shown that men with beards are often seen as more attractive. Yes, a beard is seen by many as a sign of masculinity and sexiness. I'll be sure to tell my wife Amber that before she dies of laughter. Speaking of beards, I wonder what Gwen Stefani thinks of Blake Shelton's. Let him in anyway. Blake is on ACC.
1: Number 20.

Blake Shelton. That's Letterman Anyway, 27 on American Country Countdown. It's Ryan Fox. And we always get such great response from you when we ask artists here on the show nerdy things like what songs are must-haves on their set list or what their favorite pre-show ritual is. For example, after his shows, we know Jason Aldean doesn't do encores. Hold on, we're getting nerdy with Dustin Lynch after Aldean anytime soon. Number 26 on American Country Countdown.

0: Jason Aldean coming in at number 26 on American Country Countdown. That's anytime soon. And Ryan hanging with this fella on the show this weekend.
1: He said, give me a dirt road, the window's down. You wanna get lost on the edge of town in a Chevrolet.
0: So our guest this weekend, Dustin Lynch with Jelly Roll and his 10th number one Chevrolet. Just one of the songs that's on your new album, Dustin, called Setlist Staples. And I'm curious, when you look at this list, what number one means more to you? Would it be the first one where it's at, or the last one right there, Chevrolet?
2: It's got to be the first, just because none of us as artists know what's happening when it first start popping off. I had had a few releases before Where It's At, but Where It's At was after Cowboys and Angels came out. You know, it was a huge hit for us. It sat at number two for 3 weeks. So we got so close. So it was cool to finally break through and get that, ring that bell with Where It's At, because in Nashville, we love to celebrate the songwriters and the publishers, you know, the creative community that really is the backbone of our genre. When we go number one, we get to have an official number one party. So I love to recognize those guys and girls that are behind the scenes, allowing me to live my dreams.
0: Well, 10 number ones is a nice round number. Have you found a way to celebrate these individually or maybe as a whole? A lot of people get tattoos, but it's just something you've done to celebrate.
2: Yeah, so it's kind of evolved through the years. When we first started getting our number ones, me and the band guys, we live in Nashville, Tennessee. We love Lower Broadway, all the honky-tonks. So after our number one party proper, we would go have dinner and then do a bar crawl down Broadway as a band and bring the girls with us. And, you know, as we, I think we've grown up a little bit, the bar crawl has gotten shorter and shorter. We're doing the party and then going, all right, well, you know, got to get home to the kids. It's always in Nashville. And we always like to go and tip our hat to the street where we started playing music.
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0: Graylin James at number 24 on American Country Countdown. That's Water to Wedding. It's Ryan, and Graylin got the call of a lifetime, but he was recently asked to join Kenny Chesney on his original Vibe Room tour in 2027. It's going to feature Graylin, Kenny, Eric Church, Sheryl Crow, Old Dominion's even joining for a show, too. 19 stadium dates running from April of next year into the fall. Summer is just better with Kenny Chesney in it, isn't it? So pumped to see it. By the way, Graylin wrote this song for Kenny.
1: Happy is, as happy does. 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
0: Love it. You can see all the dates on Kenny Chesney's original Vibe Room Tour 2027 right now at KennyChesney.com.
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Last week's number one is now at number 21 on American Country Countdown. Taylor Swift, I Knew It, I Knew You on ACC. I'm Ryan Fox. And anytime an artist talks about their music, they usually say their songs are like their kids and they can't pick just one favorite. We're going to see if we can get our guest this weekend, Dustin Lynch, to narrow it down after he sings this one, his very first hit, Cowboys and Angels, an ACC.

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1: 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John Party up one notch to 19 on American Country Countdown. I'm Ryan Fox. And what's causing our guest this weekend, Dustin Lynch, to say this?
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0: Wetzel and Ella Langley up three spots to 16 on American Country Countdown. That's Jaded. I'm Ryan Fox, and Kelly Clarkson's daytime TV show may be over, but she's not done with TV altogether. You may have seen her last week on the season premiere of The Voice, back in the big red chair alongside Queen Latifah, Adam Levine, and newcomer Riley Green. And recently, when all those coaches were hanging out together, Kelly and Adam had some advice for new coach Riley Green. We'll also throw in some fun shade at their buddy and former voice coach, Blake Shelton.
1: Yeah, there's a new cowboy over here.
2: And like younger, cooler, hot one.
1: Way better looking.
2: That's right, Blake. Shout out.
1: Better looking, cooler, more talented.
2: I was a little bummed about that, actually, because it was easier for me to get country before, and now I'm back in a spot where I'm going to have to try so hard.
3: Well, and that's a cowboy hat or a mustache.
2: I have a cowboy hat, but I wear it on my ranch.
1: You're just going to own the, but you have to understand something, because now he's here, you're going to own the lane. Any great country artist that you want, she's the one you have to look out for.
2: They can't,
1: because she kind of she treads the line, you know. She dips into the different queen, you and me, with the country artist, where it's going to be hard.
2: Oh,
1: he's gonna
2: I get, hope you challenge.
1: He's going to have such a lock.
4: I got this.
1: He'll have a lock.
2: Are you challenged by that?
4: Yes, I'm challenged by that. I shouldn't have looked in his eyes. That's what happened. I was cool till I looked over there, and then darn, it just happened.
2: That's what you got to tell the artist. Don't look him in the eyes.
4: Don't look him in the eyes.
5: Yeah, he's playing that numbers game. It's Ryan Fox on American Country Countdown.
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0: From the ACC O'Reilly Auto Parts Studio and beamed around the world to your radio or listening device, this is American Country Countdown. I'm your host, Ryan Fox, and coming up this hour, Kenny Chesney plays a local Mexican restaurant. Our guest this weekend, Dustin Lynch, is very intentional. And what's America's favorite pizza? We got the slice info you need to know on the way. Meanwhile, Luke Combs seems like the type of guy who enjoys a good pie. He's got a piece of this weekend's countdown, too, with Rethink Some Things, American Country Countdown.
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